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1: 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It's been a great show so far. A lot of football. Talking about the Vikings naming Kyler Murray their starting quarterback already. Only 2 weeks into training camp. They've yet to play a preseason game. I think that's a massive mistake. Not that he wasn't going to be quarterback one either way, but I mean, come on. For a guy that had to have a clause put in his contract to watch more film because he's too busy playing Call of Duty, and his leadership skills and his professionalism was questioned by the Arizona Cardinals, rightfully so. This is his first year with the Vikings, and they're just going to gift him. They're going to give him the starting quarterback job, not even make him earn it, not make him compete with J.J. McCarthy. As bad as you might think J.J. McCarthy is, at least make Kyler Murray earn it. I thought that was a big mistake today, naming him the starting quarterback that freaking early. And while I do think Kevin O'Connell can resurrect Kyler Murray's career, because they've got great weapons, they've got Justin Jefferson, they've got Jordan Addison, they've got T.J. Hockenson, they've got a halfway decent run game and a halfway decent offensive line. Kevin O'Connell got the best out of Sam Darnold. I do think it's time to stop putting Kevin O'Connell in the best head coaches in the NFL conversation. Because look what Clint Kubiak did with Sam Darnold last year. They won a freaking Super Bowl. He had an even better season than he did with the Vikings. And yeah, in 2023, Kevin O'Connell gets 13 wins with the Vikings and Kirk Cousins wins in the division. But also had some pretty big whiffs. You know, last year, J.J. McCarthy, is that all the fault? Is that none of the fault of Kevin O'Connell? No, it's just J.J. McCarthy just flat out stinks. Not even Kevin O'Connell could save him. Because he's getting, last year he was getting a whole lot of praise. Look what he did with Sam Darnold. Kevin O'Connell saved Sam Darnold's career. Really? I mean, yes, in some ways, absolutely. But then Sam Darnold went to Seattle and won a Super Bowl. And so I think a little bit of that glazing, if you will, of Kevin O'Connell probably should have been dusted off after what Sam Darnold did last year with Seattle. And so if this thing doesn't work this year with Kyler Murray, is it, Kyler Murray just stinks. It's not Kevin O'Connell. He could do no wrong. I think this is, dare I say it, a make or break year for Kevin O'Connell. They fired the GM in the offseason, Kwesi Adofo-Mensah. They bring in a new GM who comes over from Seattle. How much loyalty would he have to Kevin O'Connell if things go sideways and Kyler Murray doesn't do well and the team falls apart? So it's a big year, not only for Kyler Murray, his career is on the line, but it's also a big year for Kevin O'Connell. And I just think giving Kyler Murray the starting job right out of the gate was a mistake. So we talk about that to begin the show. We preview the NFC West. We talk to Andrew Destin, who covers the Seahawks for the Associated Press. If you want to join the show and talk any football, the phone lines are open for you at 310-840-4910. But I want to switch up here and talk a little basketball, baby, because opening night for the NBA is set. Just over 2 months from now, my New York Knicks, the defending NBA champion New York Knicks, are, of course, going to host LeBron James and Jaylen Brown and the new look vaunted Philadelphia 76ers at Madison Square Garden. Tuesday, October 20th, 7 p.m. Eastern. I cannot wait to watch the banner be unfurled. I cannot wait to watch the rings be presented. I cannot wait to, they already presented Jalen Brunson with his NBA Finals MVP trophy, but hopefully, you know, put that in the arena. Put that for everybody to see and witness, Becky Hammon and everybody else, and make sure you remember all the slander, all the doubt that was cast upon Jalen Brunson and the Knicks just a couple of months ago, that they had no chance to beat Wemby and the Spurs. I just want everybody to remember. 4 months is a lot. You know, from June to October, that's a lot of time for people to forget just how historic of a run the Knicks went on to win the NBA title. So I want everybody to remember. And I want LeBron James to see it. I want him to see the finals. I want him to see the Larry O'Brien. Something that, yes, he has gotten his hand on 4 times. But something that he hasn't gotten his hands on in 6 years, going on 7 years come next spring. And this is his last best chance. This is his last chance to do it. It's his last chance to do it at a run and join the 76ers. And again, I don't blame LeBron for joining. But, you know, now he's coming to the Garden. And now the Sixers are the biggest threat to my New York Knicks. And so I cannot wait for opening night. And the Knicks are going to lay the smack down on Philadelphia. It's going to be their first game playing together with LeBron and Jaylen Brown and Maxey. And we'll see if Joel Embiid even suits up that night. Who knows? Maybe his fingernail will break off and he'll have to, you know, load manage for the first 10 games of the season. But they're not going to have any chemistry, because how much are those guys going to play in the preseason? Let's be honest. Come on. So the Knicks of the entire base, not the entire, Mitchell Robinson will be missing, Ariel Huckaporty, and they're sorely missed. Don't get me wrong, but it's Brunson, it's Cat, it's Bridges, it's OG, it's Josh Hart. And the Knicks coming off a title run in the Garden, Delirium. Place is going to be going berserk. And the energy, it won't match what it was like in June in the NBA Finals, but it'll be pretty damn close. Because the Knicks had to close that out on the road. So you have 4 months of Knicks fans, yours truly included. And I won't be in the building. I'm not paying, probably going to be $800 to get in price. Especially now that they're the champions, my God. I'll be here doing the show. I cannot wait. But the energy, the Knicks, they're going to use the chemistry that they already have, and the Sixers trying to build chemistry on the fly. The Knicks are going to pound them. The Knicks are going to absolutely destroy them. So I cannot wait personally for Tuesday, October 20th. And I thought for these two games, these primetime games, they were layups, but 10 out of 10 to Adam Silver in the NBA. And then the nightcap is also a layup, and kudos to the NBA for not screwing it up. And it's a rematch of the Western Conference Finals. It's SGA, the two-time reigning MVP, and the Oklahoma City Thunder, the 2025 NBA champions, going back to San Antonio to play Wemby and the Spurs at 9:30 p.m. Eastern. Easy. I mean, there's never been an easier selection for 2 games for opening night. Never been an easier choice. And I think the Thunder, coming off the disappointment of last year and J-Dub being hurt for the majority of the season, Chet Holmgren at times was banged up and then got embarrassed on basically a nightly basis by Victor Wembanyama. And then Wemby and the Spurs coming off the disappointment of losing in the NBA Finals, but such a young team now ready to take the mantle, they took the throne away from the Thunder, but now trying to keep it, trying to establish themselves as the best team. I mean, hell, a team that could win 68 games this year. Easy choice. But more importantly, in my opinion, what made the bigger headlines was something that kind of just got snuck in there after we got the initial tweet. It was like 8 o'clock in the morning, 8 a.m. Eastern. As I'm getting out of bed, I see Shams tweet, opening night set, Knicks Sixers, and then Thunder Spurs. And then a couple minutes later, there was an addition. We're going to get a 3 p.m. Eastern matinee on opening night, which I guess is now opening day. This is a Tuesday in October. And forgive me if I'm forgetting anything here, I don't think there's any holidays in October that are falling around that time. So you just got a straight up Tuesday afternoon game to kick off the NBA season between the Boston Celtics, who no longer have Jaylen Brown, and they now have Paul George, going to Detroit to take on the Pistons with Cade Cunningham, two teams that are in that second tier of contenders behind the Knicks and the Sixers, contenders for the Eastern Conference. Pistons, great year last year, number one seed, but I was saying it for months, they're fraudulent, they're going to get exposed, and sure enough, they did. And now the Celtics, I mean, my God, did somebody wake Brad Stevens up from whatever state he was in when he decided to press send on that trade? Giving the Sixers Jaylen Brown and only getting back Paul George and a couple of first-round draft picks 1-5 years from now? Did somebody wake up Brad Stevens yet? Is he awake? So, you could probably have picked any game between two teams that are, you know, playoff contenders. Like, you could have picked the Cavs. You could have thrown the Cavaliers in there. They went to the Eastern Conference Finals a year ago. You could have picked the Golden State Warriors, even though they're not title contenders, in my opinion, especially since they didn't sign LeBron. It's still Steph Curry. He's always going to drive ratings. But then again, for a 3 p.m. Eastern game, felt like it had to be two teams in the East. You could have done the Denver Nuggets. You could have done the Minnesota Timberwolves with LaMelo Ball and Anthony Edwards. Celtics Pistons, but 3 p.m. Eastern. And I'll tell you why the NBA is doing this. And I'll tell you why, in my shoes, I'm happy about it. But if I worked a normal 9-to-5, I'd be infuriated. The NBA's taking the FIFA approach here. That's why the Celtics and the Pistons are playing at 3 p.m. Eastern on opening day. The FIFA World Cup got tremendous ratings. Incredible. It was a spectacle. I loved every single moment of it. And yeah, throughout the group stage, you had games going on all day long. But I think Adam Silver, or whoever came up with this idea to have the Celtics and Pistons play at 3 o'clock in the afternoon, local time, right? Detroit's not an hour behind, are they? Either way. Yeah, Detroit's Eastern Standard Time. So 3 o'clock in the afternoon, local time. I mean, it's a noon tip off if you live in the West Coast and you're an NBA fan. Adam Silver got this idea when the FIFA World Cup reached the semifinal stage. And you had those back-to-back games, the Tuesday between Spain and France, and the Wednesday between England and Argentina. Both of those games, 3 o'clock Eastern, both of those games did incredible numbers in terms of their ratings. Now, I understand why FIFA did it, and they mapped out these times ahead of the tournament. It's not like they decided, like, you know, when the semifinals were set, all right, this is when we're going to have these games get played. They had it mapped out ahead of time because FIFA's expecting at least a couple of European teams to be in the semifinals, and they were right. They got three of them. I mean, three of the top four teams in the world were from Europe. England, Spain, France. That's 9 o'clock at night. FIFA knows that they've got to cater to an audience in the rest of the world. But the ratings here in the United States and U.S. TV were awesome. It was phenomenal. And I think that's where Adam Silver got this idea. He said, whoa, people in the U.S., this is for soccer. They like the World Cup so much that you had millions of people, whether it was staying home, whether it was people that work from home, whether it was people that are part-time workers, or whether it was people that are diehard soccer fans and it's the summer, and they said, screw it, I'll take off. Take a couple days here. I want to watch these semifinals. I want to watch these games. People that, you know, maybe people that have Spanish heritage, people that have French heritage, English heritage. Argentina, I think they're an hour behind or an hour ahead, either way. So it was an afternoon game for those folks. But I mean, come on, for the country of Argentina and people that are Argentine. I have a friend that I played soccer with in high school. He's from Argentina. I mean, he could have had the most important job interview of his life on that day. He was skipping it to watch that game. So I think Adam Silver said, well, if people in the U.S. were loving soccer that much that they'll watch a game at 3 o'clock Eastern time, let's try it out. Let's try it out and see what happens. And let's pick two teams that are in the East that play in Eastern on the Eastern time zone. And let's see what kind of ratings we get for opening day. Let's try it. And again, I do a show from 6 to 11 p.m. Eastern. We have our pre-show meeting a couple hours before the show every day for like 15 minutes or so. Other than that, I go to the gym usually around 1 o'clock, 2 o'clock, you know, local time here on the East Coast. So usually I'm just getting ready for the show. I'm preparing for the show. And when it was during the World Cup, we're talking about it every day. That's basically homework. It's extended show prep. I'm watching the games, even if I didn't want to. I'm watching them for the show. I love this. I love it as a sports talk host that does a show from 6 to 11. Don't get me wrong. I love being on the air during games, and it's a challenge. It's a challenge to be on the air during games. I don't mind when there's games on at 3 o'clock in the afternoon. Because I get to watch it uninterrupted. And it's homework for me. It's homework for me. So I love it. I love that the NBA is trying this out. But I'm not everybody. I'm not the majority of people. The majority of people that work a 9-to-5 job. And when I say majority, I know there's plenty of you that are listening right now that maybe you're working the night shift or you're on your way to work or, you know, you work part-time or... You know, you work a couple of days during the week, couple days on, couple days off. You know, you work in a hospital, you're a police officer, a firefighter, whatever. There's, you know, thousands, millions of people that have those jobs. So, but the majority of people that live in this country and that listen to sports talk most likely work a 9-to-5 job. If I was one of those people, I would hate this. Because for me, I don't want to have to... I don't want to be put in an uncomfortable position to where I can't watch my team or I can't watch the sport that I love. So if I have to worry, if I work a 9-to-5, unless I'm a diehard Celtics or a diehard Pistons fan, I'm not taking off from work. Adam Silver wants to put games in the middle of the afternoon because you've already got two games in prime time. Oh, let's throw another one in there. And then let's say, hey, on opening day, 25 million people, probably not that many, 15 million people watch the Knicks and the Sixers. 12 million people watch the Thunder and the Spurs. But 5 million people watch the Celtics and the Pistons. And that means over 30 million people tuned in to watch opening day for the NBA season. And if there was enough people that would watch the World Cup in the middle of the afternoon, there's probably enough people that love the NBA. There's enough Celtics fans. There's enough Pistons fans. There's enough part-time workers. There's enough people that work at night. There's enough people that have some days during the middle of the week off that'll watch this game. And if we get 5 million, 6 million, 7 million people to tune in and watch this game, we'll start experimenting with some more matinee games during the week. Why not? Baseball does it. Baseball has success. The NFL will never do it. Never. Not in a million years. Hockey, I think, is this year. If I'm not mistaken, hockey's rolled out some matinee games. Now, I don't know if those are in the States. I know they're doing a bunch of European games, the NHL. I don't know off the top of my head if the NHL is having just regular home games that are afternoon puck drops in the middle of the week. And so again, in my position, somebody that works from 6 to 11 p.m. Eastern, I'm on the air from 6 to 11 p.m. Eastern. I love this. And as a sports fan, I love this because I'm not on the air. I'm not currently actively working while these games are being, while this game's going to be played between the Celtics and the Pistons. I can watch it uninterrupted. If I worked the 9-to-5, I'd probably hate it. If I'm a diehard Celtics fan or a diehard Pistons fan that has a normal, you know, office job, I'm pissed. Because now what? I got to take off work on opening day to watch my team? Opening day. It should be opening night. Now you've turned it into opening day. I hate this if I'm a normal 9-to-5 worker Pistons Celtics fan. But Pat Boyle loves it. So I understand I don't have the same working hours as the majority of folks living in this country and in North America here. But realize that the NBA is taking this approach because of the FIFA World Cup. I don't think this would have ever been a possibility if not for the rating success that the FIFA World Cup, especially those semifinal games, those Tuesday, Wednesday semifinal games between Spain and France and England, Argentina, which are played at 3 o'clock Eastern, the rating success that they had, that's the reason the NBA is doing Celtics Pistons 3 o'clock Eastern on the first day of the season. A couple of other games that have already been released on the schedule as well. You got Giannis. He'll make his debut with the Heat against the Minnesota Timberwolves, their new look team with Anthony Edwards and LaMelo Ball. That is the day after. You'll have the Warriors, Steph Curry, Draymond, Jimmy Butler, Kristaps Porzingis playing at the Lakers. No LeBron. It's Luka. It's Austin Reeves, the new Lakers that they've added to that team. Walker Kessler. That's also the second day of the season. And then you got the Cavaliers at the Sixers. So you get LeBron in Philly for his home opener against his former team, his hometown team, the Cavaliers, on the third day of the season, and the Nuggets at the Thunder. They've also put out, you know, they've even gone as far so far as October 23rd, which would be the first Friday of the NBA season. Knicks at the Celtics, and then the Rockets at the Spurs. And then we got the Christmas Day schedule, which if you remember last year, NBA's Christmas Day schedule beat the NFL because the NFL games were so terrible. They were so terrible that when the schedule came out, it was Cowboys, Commanders, Lions, Vikings, Broncos, Chiefs, and we're like, oh my God, the NFL is unstoppable. And then we get to Christmas, and the Commanders stink, and Jaden Daniels is hurt. The Vikings stink, and they end up winning the game anyway with Max Brosmer. And Patrick Mahomes is out for the season. The Chiefs are terrible, and Broncos had almost nothing to play for. And the NBA Christmas Day schedule rocked, and it was awesome. Rare win. So you'll get your typical five-day Christmas Day schedule. It'll be LeBron and the Sixers taking on the Lakers. Spurs, Knicks, finals rematch, Heat, Celtics, Thunder, Wolves, and Nuggets, Warriors. But man, opening night, Knicks, Sixers at the Garden. You got the Western Conference finals rematch between the Spurs and the Thunder. And then again, me personally, I love that you've got Celtics, Pistons at 3 o'clock in the afternoon. But if I was a normal 9-to-5 working man, I would probably hate it. But because of the success of the World Cup, that's why you've got a 3 o'clock Eastern afternoon game on the first day of the NBA season. 310-840-4910. That's the number to join the show. 310-840-4910. Coming up, Quinnen Williams gets paid. And why the Cowboys still find ways to mess it up. I'll explain when we come back. I'm Pat Boyle. This is BetMGM Tonight, right here on Westwood One Sports.
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You could call, you could text 310-840-4910. Taking your calls on the NBA opening night schedule being released. My New York Knicks, the NBA champion New York Knicks, taking on LeBron, Jaylen Brown, and the new-look Sixers at the Garden, followed by the Spurs and the Thunder. But you get that 3 p.m. Eastern matinee game on opening night, which is now, I guess, opening day, between the Celtics and the Pistons in Detroit. And my take is that Adam Silver is taking the page straight out of the FIFA World Cup playbook. After the great rating successes that those two semifinal games had, which were played Tuesday, Wednesday, both at 3 p.m. Eastern, Adam Silver said, let's try it. Let's try it. And me personally, I love it because I'm actively working from 6 to 11 p.m. Eastern. And it's homework for me anyway. But I get to watch an NBA game, on the first NBA game of the season, uninterrupted, not being on the air, which, I love. It's a challenge, though. Don't get me wrong. I love it. But if I was a regular 9-to-5 schmo, a Celtics fan in Boston or a Pistons fan in Detroit, I'd probably hate it. I don't want to take off from work. I got to take off from work just to watch the opening day? Come on. 310-840-4910. I want to switch it up, though, so we'll take your calls on that. Any of your thoughts on NBA opening day, especially that afternoon game, your thoughts on it. 310-840-4910. But I want to pivot here and talk some football. This is something that came down yesterday. We didn't get a chance to squeeze it in. We had a very busy show. But Dallas Cowboys, Jerry Jones, Stephen Jones, they've dished out a nice big fat bag to Quinnen Williams. 3-year extension.

0: pension worth $106 million. It includes $101 million guaranteed. And Quinton Williams is getting a signing bonus of over $31 million. So average annual value is $35.3 million. That is the second highest among defensive tackles in the NFL. Number one would be Jalen Carter, who just got paid last week by the Eagles, $38 million average annual value. Chris Jones is third. Dexter Lawrence, his new contract with the Bengals, is fourth. So my take is this. Good job in a vacuum. Good job in a vacuum by getting Quinton Williams locked down, because this is a guy, and I know Quinton Williams can play as a defensive end, but let's, you know, he lines up mostly at defensive tackle, so that is most of the time where he will line up. And I know you, again, I know sometimes you will see him, though, play on the outside, rarely, because he's an incredible run stopper. And for a guy that plays in the middle, the fact that he has had a couple of seasons where he's garnered at least six sacks, not to mention his 12 sack season back in 2022 with the Jets, he's a top five defensive tackle, and now he's getting paid like it. Not only that, he's 28. He'll be 29 in December. So you've got him paid through his ages 28, 29, 30, and then the end of his 31-year-old season. It's a good job by the Cowboys. They didn't waste time like they so often do with their other star players. Quinton Williams last year didn't have that great of a season. Between the 15 games combined he played with the Jets and the Cowboys, he had just 2.5 sacks, and he had 53 tackles, which was the third lowest of his career and second lowest since his rookie season. He did have 3 forced fumbles, though. And, I mean, let's not forget, the Cowboys' season was dead and buried for the final 4 weeks of the year. And Quinton Williams didn't generate a sack in any of those final 3 games that he played. But this Cowboys defense has been terrible, and this is a big year for them. Now, they added Kobe Durant as well. They draft Caleb Downs. That was my favorite draft pick of the entire draft. I'm still, as much as a Giant fan as I am, I still can't get over that night. Draft night, me going nuts here on the show when the Giants passed on Caleb Downs not once, but twice. And so you've locked in one of the best defensive tackles in football. He signed through 2030. And after you traded 2 first-round draft picks for him, yeah, you had to get him paid. You had to get him paid sooner rather than later. What the part that I can't get over, though, and this is where I don't want to sound like a Cowboys hater. I don't want to sound like another one of those sports talk radio hosts that comes on and pokes fun at Jerry Jones or Stephen Jones or the Cowboys because it's the easy thing to do. But man, you still could have Micah Parsons on this team. You still could have Micah Parsons. And the 2 first-round draft picks that you got from the Green Bay Packers, you then traded 2 first-round draft picks to the Jets for a defensive tackle. Ask yourself this question. Who would you rather have right now? Right now, at this moment in time. I'll even give Quinton Williams the benefit of the doubt here. He's not coming off of a torn ACL. Micah Parsons is, and he's not going to play him probably until at least week 5. Micah Parsons is 27. He'll be 28, not until next May. So he'll be 27 all season long. Quinton Williams is 1.5 years older. Who would you rather have right now, Micah Parsons or Quinton Williams? It's a no-brainer for me. It's Micah Parsons. And so I know, I get it. Sooner or later, you got to let it go, right? Maybe I should just let it go, but I can't. I can't let go what was such a stupid, moronic trade last summer by Jerry Jones and Stephen Jones, trading Micah Parsons to the Green Bay Packers and then watching their defense look like a circus. and get stepped on and walked all over. They would have made the playoffs if they had Micah Parsons. I'll tell you that much. I'll tell you that for free. The Dallas Cowboys would have made the playoffs last year if they had Micah Parsons, because they essentially had a top, not essentially, they did have a top three offense. At one point, the offense was number one, points per game and yards per game, up until the final couple of games of the season when they were mathematically eliminated from the playoffs. But they were on the verge of becoming the first team in NFL history to have the number one offense and the worst defense. The Cowboys finished 7-9-1, and week 18 was meaningless. They didn't even play anybody against the Giants. They were 7-8-1 going into the final game of the season. There's no war in football, but I know that Micah Parsons, as a top five pass rusher in football, he's probably worth at least a win. At least. And with how bad their defense was and how many flaws he masked that were then exposed this past season, I can make the argument Micah Parsons is probably worth two wins. 7-9-1, all of a sudden 9-7-1. And again, if they're playing for something week 18 against the Giants, just like they've done every other time for the last decade, the Cowboys probably would have crushed them. It would have been a playoff team. I won't mince words. The Cowboys are a playoff team a year ago if Micah Parsons is still on the team. So, yeah, excuse me for not being able to get over what was such a dumb trade a year ago, this time last summer. I won't get over it. This was a massive mistake, and Jerry Jones and Stephen Jones and the entire Cowboys front office, they know it, whether they'll ever admit to it or not. Whether they'll ever admit to it or not. They had such a dynamite juggernaut offense last year. All you needed was a respectable, a non-doormat defense, and you would have made the playoffs. Nope. Jerry Jones needed to prove that he's the man in charge. That he's the one that plays hardball, not the other way around. And so again, you got two first-round draft picks back for Micah Parsons, and you traded two first-round draft picks to get Quinnen Williams. And the difference in salaries, I know Micah Parsons got paid last year, and so you add another year on top of that, an increased salary cap. Micah Parsons, maybe, if he gets paid this offseason, maybe it's close to $50 million a year. It's an average annual value of $47 million from Micah Parsons. That's what he got for the Green Bay Packers. And the Cowboys now have dished out an average annual value of $35 million for a defensive tackle in Quinnen Williams. Couldn't take those extra $12 million a year and spend it on one of the premier pass rushers in the game? Because you've essentially netted zero on the draft picks. You got two, you sent out two. You got two for Micah Parsons, you sent out two for Quinnen Williams. So $12 million a year extra. You could have kept Micah Parsons. I just want everybody to realize what the Cowboys have now effectively done, now that we can just about close the door. I know that there's draft picks that they've used since, but we can effectively close the door now on the Micah Parsons trade. Cowboys dished out two first rounders for Quinnen Williams. The Cowboys got two first rounders for Micah Parsons. They've now paid Quinnen Williams over $35 million a year. The Packers paid Micah Parsons $47 million a year. So again, you've essentially netted saving $12 million a year to have a defensive tackle who, again, top five, probably, coming off a bad year. I'd still say Quinnen Williams is probably the fifth best defensive tackle in football versus having a top five pass rusher. I don't think that's a trade that Jerry Jones and Stephen Jones are living down anytime soon. How bad that Micah Parsons trade really was. And the fact that they didn't pay him. I mean, that's really it. Not like they got fleeced in the trade. I don't want to make it sound like that. But the fact that they couldn't agree to pay Micah Parsons and then traded him. And then their defense was as bad as they were. And then they turn around and dish out two first-round draft picks in a year that they don't even make the playoffs in and get Quinnen Williams and they pay him a big bag, that's not good business. That's not a good return on your investment. And I know Jerry Jones is a good businessman, but man, he screwed up that trade. 310-840-4910. That's the number to join the show. 310-840-4910. When we come back, how about a little boil at the box office? I saw The Odyssey last weekend. I'll give you my thoughts on it. I'm Pat Boyle. This is BetMGM Tonight right here on Westwood One Sports.
1: Last year's top three picks are shining at camp. Titans QB Cam Ward, Jaguars two-way man Travis Hunter, and Giants edge rusher Abdul Carter. Could super sophomore campaigns be on the way for this trio? Westwood One Sports.
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0: 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Ah, you love when a plan comes together. Led the show with the NFC North. Kyler Murray, Minnesota Vikings starting quarterback. Talk about the terrible Kobe Bryant news that Ben Johnson broke yesterday, out 4 to 6 months. How about Ozzie Trapillo might be ready for the start of the season for the Bears, also just coming randomly out of nowhere. Joining us right now to talk the NFL, the NFC North, perhaps we'll get into the NBA opening night schedule as well. Chicago native, Bears fan, first things first on Fox Sports 1, our pal Danny Parkins on Twitter, at Danny Parkins. What's going on, buddy? Welcome back from your vacation. How's it going?
1: It's going well, thank you. Good to be back. Football season right around the corner, man. 4 weeks from today.
0: Oh. Get your vacations in and days off now while you can. Let's start with the Bears. It's Kobe Bryant out 4 to 6 months. Jaquan Brisker's a Steeler. Kevin Byard's a New England Patriot. You know I want to take the Bears to make the playoffs. I did last year. I'm struggling right now with what to do with the NFC North. Let's start with the Bears, and then we can talk about the division in its totality.
1: Listen, the Kobe Bryant news is really bad. It was their biggest free agent acquisition, and they were really counting on, you know, the first-round pick of Dylan Thienemann and Kobe Bryant to be a significant upgrade, even though, like you mentioned, Kevin Byard being gone. Led the league in interceptions. Now, getting a little long in the tooth, and Nishan Wright was up there. That's 12 interceptions between Wright and Byard, who are not there anymore. And now you've got a rookie and a question mark at safety. I will say, you know, in terms of positions to be injured at, I'll take safety. Jalen Johnson should be back. So, like, the return of a number one corner is massive. Kyler Gordon, though, still massive questions. That's their nickel corner. So, like, it's obviously not good that Kobe Bryant's out, but I'm not derailing the Bears yet. What I've said about the Bears is they are an obvious regression candidate. Ben Johnson has spoken to this.
0: Four-fifths I love that offensive. When he said that, by the way. I thought that
1: was great.
0: He's the best.
1: He's the best. So, and that's kind of where I'm going. Like, places where the Bears will regress. They will not have 7 fourth quarter comebacks. They will not lead the league in takeaways. And 4/5 of their offensive line last year, left guard to right tackle, all played over 90% of the snaps. Like, they were remarkably healthy on the most injured position in football. All three of those things will regress. But Caleb Williams, year two with Ben Johnson. Luther Burden, year two with Ben Johnson. Roma Dunze, year two with Ben Johnson. Colston Loveland, year two with Ben Johnson. Like, they should be a top 10, borderline top 5 offense. And if you have a great offense, you can cover for some of that, because that's not – the Bears were a great fourth quarter offense. They were 6th in total yards by the end of the year, but they were not a great scoring EPA offense last year. So if they – really improve in that area, that covers up, I think, some of those other places of obvious regression.
0: And I love Ben Johnson, and I think this offense, you said top 10, and that's really fair. I actually think if the Bears were the 9th best offense this year in the NFL, would that be a disappointment to you? I think it actually would be for me. I'm expecting better than that.
1: Yeah, I'm expecting better than it too, but I'm trying to be fair. I certainly don't want to be a homer, but I've thought about this a lot. Like, Jacksonville thinks they can be the best offense in football. The Bengals think they can be the best offense in football. The Rams think they can be the best offense in football. The Cowboys think they can be the best offense in football. Why wouldn't Seattle think that they could be the best offense in football? The Bears think they could be the best offense in football. Like, the Lions think they could be the best offense in football. The Packers probably think they could be the best offense. I just named 8 teams. It's someone's going to surprise you. You know, like, I haven't mentioned the Patriots. I haven't mentioned what other teams. Oh, I haven't mentioned the Bills, who definitely think that they can be a top 5 offense.
0: Baltimore.
1: I don't think Baltimore can be a top 5 offense, actually, but we could get into it if you want. But
0: you got your guy. You got the Ben Johnson disciple there running the show now.
1: No question. Year one, I think Ben Johnson might be the genius. I'm not sure that he's going to have his own coaching tree like Sean McVay. I think he might be like offensive Bill Belichick in some ways, because he's just such a one-on-one psycho. And I mean that as a huge compliment, and he knows that. But I think that there's a lot of offenses that think that they can be top five, and not everyone can be top five.
0: If I asked you right now, it's August 12th, pencil, not pen. Give me the finishing order of the NFC North. What would you say? It's really hard.
1: Bears, Lions, Vikings, Packers.
0: Why Green Bay? And again, this is not me disagreeing. That might be similar to what I have when it's all said and done. Why Green Bay last?
1: Micah being out 5 to 6 weeks is massive. That's just massive. That we saw what they were last year defensively with him versus without him. So, like, that's an offense that needs to hit the ground running week one and needs to be great to cover it. Now, their schedule early is not terribly difficult. I think they play one playoff team in the first 5 weeks and one top 10 defense in the first 5 weeks. So their early schedule isn't terribly challenging, given that they probably are going to need to score 28 plus per game right out of the chute. But I think this is a division where 9 wins could be last place. And to be clear, Jordan Love could win MVP and they could win 13 games. Like, the Packers are good. There's obviously a version of Green Bay where things click immediately offensively. Micah comes back, they're being conservative, and he's 100%. And they're off and running, and they're one of the most dangerous teams in the NFL. But the biggest injury right now in the division is to the best defensive player in the division, and they just weren't good without him last year. So as of this moment, I'm putting them last.
0: What is your pessimism or cause for concern in the Baltimore Ravens offense this year, with Declan Doyle now running the show for Lamar Jackson and company?
1: So obviously they lose Linderbaum, one of the best centers in football. They lose Isaiah Likely, who, while never terribly productive, I do think is wildly talented. I think Zay Flowers is good, but not great. Derrick Henry is a cyborg, but at some point, age is going to come and get you. Relying significantly on a first-round pick out of Penn State to start immediately on the offensive line. And Lamar was hurt last year pretty consistently. Like, I thought when CBS did their rankings of quarterback supporting cast, running back, pass catchers, offensive line, and play caller, they gave every new play caller just a league average grade. They didn't grade up or down. The Ravens finished 22nd in the NFL. Like, Lamar's going to be doing a lot of the heavy lifting on that offense. And obviously he's good enough. He's one of the scariest, if not the scariest players in the NFL. I think the Ravens' success this year is tied to, can they have a top five defense? And with Minter and all that talent, I definitely think they can. Like, he overachieved with okay talent in LA. Now he has blue chip talent in Baltimore. Like, I definitely think there's a world where the Ravens have a top three defense this year, and that would be the best thing that helps Lamar. But I don't love the supporting cast on offense around Lamar Jackson.
0: I'll tell you, have you been seeing the Jacoby Lane hype?
1: Of course.
0: I'm not saying he's Jerry Rice, but there's a lot of, like, you watch these.
1: A lot of Jacoby Lane hype.
0: You watch the training camp practices. It looks unbelievable.
1: He does look unbelievable. A lot of teams have guys who look good in camp. Like, can I see Jacoby Lane have 6 catches for 90 yards in a preseason game before I go insane about Jacoby Lane, please? Is that okay?
0: It is okay. Although I will say I am excited to draft him at the end of fantasy football drafts coming up in a couple weeks. You bet here on this
1: totally
0: Wednesday.
1: Reasonable.
0: Our friend Danny Parkins on the show. I would love, my friend, if we could roll around in the take mud a little bit. You ready to do that with me?
1: Love the take mud.
0: Yeah, oink oink, baby. Give me your give me something, a take that you are either percolating on or something that you feel very confident in that some might call hot ahead of the start of the NFL season. Because I have one I'm going to lay on you that I think you're going to like a lot.
1: All right. Is Jackson Dart the forgotten young star quarterback? Like, Jackson Dart last year starts week four on, misses the two games for the concussion. And the narrative about him is, well, he was checked for a concussion five times. He's crazy. He's reckless. Okay. Not saying it's not a story, but he has said he's going to protect himself more. I think we're maybe downgrading him a bit for recklessness and overlooking the dude had 24 touchdowns against seven picks when his head coach and play caller got fired in week 10. He played exactly zero full games with Malik Nabers. He played four games with Cam Scataboo. So it's upgrade at coaching, upgrade at number one receiver, upgrade at running back. They return 4/5 of their offensive line and add a top 10 pick. Like, dude was a playmate. He had multiple touchdowns in 10 out of 12 games last year. I think he's a playmaker with a big arm who's mobile, who was productive in a horrible situation. Now, some of it was garbage time in terms of production, no doubt. But I think there's things to like about Jackson Dart. And I think he's been overlooked and maligned for an easy narrative for us to glam onto. And I think that story is like a misdemeanor and not a felony. That's where I'm at.
0: And if you bring up Jackson Dart here locally, a lot of politically charged conversation around Jackson Dart as well after some of the stuff that went on, which obviously does not really matter.
1: I don't agree with what Jackson Dart, like, whatever, but like I
0: said the same thing.
1: Yeah, I certainly am not going to let that cloud my opinion on like whether, like, if I only praised athletes who politically I agreed with, it'd be a fairly narrow cast. So like I in terms of if he's a good football player or not, I don't care about that at all.
0: All right, so my take that I'm really excited to lay on you here has something to do with what you just said. I think the New York Giants, I might do it. I think they're going to beat Dallas in week one on Sunday Night Football. And then I think they're going to go to LA on Monday Night Football in week two and beat the Rams and start 2-0. How about that?
1: Why do you think that?
0: So if it let's take
1: that is a hot
0: yeah.
1: take.
0: That is, oh, that is, oh, where get the hazmat suit. It was radioactive. Okay. So let's take what you just said about Dart. Let's assume it's true. I think it might be. Now let's look at Dallas and the Rams, right? Where I think it's fair to say if you're gonna poke holes in Dallas's offense. It's an offensive I'm actually worried about their tackles and pass protection this year. They have an open competition. Tyler Guyton's going to win, but it's not good that they have a competition, right? Right tackle Terrence Steele is not a good pass protector. Why can't the Giants get after Dak Prescott in week one at home as a dog in primetime? Week two, Adam Schefter yesterday said Alaric Jackson might get suspended for early in the season. Even if he doesn't, I don't think he's very good at left tackle. Warren McClendon, the right tackle, is completely unproven. Matthew Stafford's a statue. Why can't the Giants get after that ass in both those games early in the season? And Jackson Dart's good.
1: Yeah, I think that the Giants need to have a great defense. They've invested a lot on that side of the ball. I just think a bad tackle or two definitely is not a good thing when facing a potentially great pass rush. But I would argue that Dak Prescott and Matt Stafford might be the worst types of quarterbacks to play in that spot. Like, sure, you'd say, well, why not just a really mobile guy who can escape? It's like, I don't know. I would take the two of the smartest quarterbacks in the NFL with the most experience in the NFL, with great offensive coaching and great playmakers. Like, you can scheme around a great pass rush if you snap and throw. So picking both upsets against two top 10, clearly top 8, I would say clearly, like two top flight offenses and two top flight quarterbacks. That is a scorching hot take, my friend, scorching.
0: Oink, oink.
1: Yeah.
0: Next time we have you on the show, can we do some week one early thoughts on bets?
1: Listen, I thought you'd never ask.
0: Do you want to do something? Do you have like 10 seconds, an early week one thought?
1: If the Bears don't blow out the Panthers, I'm not coming on the air Monday, dude. That is such a stressful opener. That is such a stressful opener, bro. Like, yeah. So, I'm going to lay the wood just for maximum pain.
0: You're the best, buddy. Have a great show today. We'll catch up with you next week.
1: All right.
0: Our friend Danny Parkin is joining us here on You Better You Bet. Hour one done, hour two for you coming up on the other side. We will start hour number two, talking with good friend of the show, the great Dave Damashek.
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1: That's pretty big news. Lakers selling for over $12 billion per ESPN's Ramona Shelbourne to American businessman Josh Kushner. I don't know who that is. Maybe I should. And Bob Iger, who I do know as the former CEO of the Walt Disney Company, former boss of ESPN. So the Lakers selling for the second time in a year, $12 billion. After Sportico released this morning that the Cowboys are the most valuable franchise in the NFL at $15.5 billion, then the Rams and the Giants both about $12. So the Lakers, basically based on this financial evaluation, would be the second most valuable franchise in the NFL, and the Lakers, of course, are a basketball team. I'm sure that there is some smart economic or financial thing to say about this, but I'm just a sports guy. I'm not intelligent enough or educated enough in these matters to offer any type of opinion there. So instead, let me offer you an opinion on something that I do feel pretty educated and informed about, because it is my field,

0: is when Littlefinger says, and it's a great line, and it absolutely applies to everyday life, when Littlefinger says, chaos is a ladder. What does that mean? When a chaotic event happens, it creates, obviously, chaos, which is in the saying. And when there is chaos, opportunity arises. So when this happens with Romo, and we know that CBS is not necessarily happy with Romo because it's been reported publicly that they had to sit down with him and ask him to prepare more. Of course, CBS, given what they pay him, feeling like they were taken for a ride by Romo, which is more than fair to think. You'd think the same thing. I would think the same thing, that they're going to try and get out of it. So chaos, Tony Romo's arrest and subsequent public video, creates a ladder. J.J. Watt climbs the ladder. Not J.J. Watt, like, didn't arrange for this to happen. It happened. And when someone gets demoted, someone has to get promoted. That's how life works. So J.J. Watt gets to climb the ladder, now on the number one team. And I'll tell you this, without ever hearing or seeing J.J. Watt call a game with Jim Nantz, I guarantee that when we watch Packers-Vikings this year, week one on CBS, that it will be better than if Tony Romo were calling the game with Jim Nantz. And I'm not rooting against Romo. I'm not. Like, Romo gets his act together. I have no idea what his situation is out of the broadcast booth. I don't know. But I'm rooting for him to get his act together. I don't want him to, like, never call a game again. Maybe that's what happens. But to be clear, I'm not rooting against him. What I'm rooting for is my viewing experience and your viewing experience. I want it to be better. And I guarantee that Nantz and Watt are going to be better game one than Nantz and Romo. Guaranteed. As we continue along the theme of chaos as a ladder, Ross Tucker, Odyssey NFL insider, friend of mine for, I am biased here. Ross has been my friend for 20 years. I have had dinner with Ross and his wife, like right outside their house in Pennsylvania, when both of us, and in another lifetime, worked at NFL radio together. He's been on the show a million times. I texted him when this news came down. Ross Tucker gets promoted, and now he will be on the number two team with Ian Eagle. My sense is that that's what it's going to be for the rest of the season. And I don't think Romo's coming back. And this is going to absolutely improve our viewing experience this NFL season. I'll acknowledge a bias. I like Ross. Like, Ross is a friend. So you could say, well, you're only saying that because you're friends, which is not true, because if he were my friend and I thought he sucked, I just wouldn't say what I'm saying right now. I wouldn't say he sucks because he's my friend, but I wouldn't say I think he's going to do great. He's going to do great. He's spectacular calling games. He's informative. He's enthusiastic. He's obsessed with football. He has fun. He knows everything about every team. And think about Ian Eagle and Ian's unbelievable ability to work with basically, and what a rare trait this is in a broadcaster, where you could put Ian with basic, he's like the sports broadcasting equivalent of Shawn Michaels as a professional wrestler, or Ric Flair, where there's the saying, Shawn Michaels could take a broomstick and have a 5-star match. And I'm not insinuating Ross Tucker is the equivalent of a broomstick. I think Ross is great. But you could give Ian Eagle this pen I'm holding in my hand, and Ian Eagle's going to turn it into a great broadcasting team, because Ian's great. And now you put Ian Eagle, who's objectively great, with Ross Tucker, who I believe is objectively great, and now with added eyeballs and added emphasis, and all the and everything that's going to be the attention that's going to be paid to him, I think we will all realize in short order collectively how good he is. And our viewing experience, because of this, is going to be better watching NFL games this year. I don't mean this to be anti-Romo. I'm not rooting against him. But let's call a spade a spade. He's not very good. And like, when we watch him call games, too often, his poor performance is the story. I'm not interested in it anymore, if that's what it's going to be. J.J. Watt is going to be better. And with Ross now elevated, CBS's NFL coverage as a whole will be better as well. Tony Romo's chaos created a ladder. J.J. Watt goes up the ladder. Russ Tucker goes up the ladder. And as a result, we, as football fans, are going to win. We'll talk Major League Baseball here on You Better You Bet right after this.
1: Last year's top three picks are shining at camp. Titans QB Cam Ward, Jaguars two-way man Travis Hunter, and Giants edge rusher Abdul Carter. Could super sophomore campaigns be on the way for this trio? Westwood One Sports.
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6: Bring it up, Laura.

Steph's 38 years old. Like, the Warriors are not winning anything. It's not happening. So if I were Steph Curry, I'm not. And if it were you, what would you do? Would you want to go potentially win one more title, even if it meant, well, you don't play your career with one, you don't finish your career with one team? Maybe. That's what I would do. Why would Mike Dunleavy say this? Is he, and now I'm not in his head, but I'll give you my opinion. You can have, and by the way, an acceptable answer could be because he's stupid. Like, that can be the answer, just like he's dumb, and it's an unforced error. But if we're going to dig a little deeper and assume that there's some potential like meaning behind what he's saying, some malfeasance, if you will, potentially, could it be that, and I don't think this is outside the realm of possibility, and by the way, nor do I think it should be, that they want to trade him, that they want to do it. And maybe he's saying it to grease the skids, potentially, for a potential Steph Curry trade. Now, you might think I'm nuts for saying that. But, again, let's go back to the one thing that I've said here that I believe is not opinion, is fact. The Warriors can't win. They can't. They just can't. So, if you're Golden State, this is like, and I understand it's not apples to apples, like Myles Garrett to the Cleveland Browns is not Steph Curry to the Golden State Warriors. But if you're the Cleveland Browns and you can't win, why is Myles Garrett on your team? Like the Raiders, if you're the Las Vegas Raiders and you can't win, why is Max Crosby on your team? If you're the Golden State Warriors and you can't win, why is Steph Curry on your team? Just to say he finished his career as a Warrior, like maybe. Also, like, you, what if you could get assets for Steph that you could use to actually, you know, try and win in a couple of years, 3 to 5 years from now? Doesn't it make sense? You know, if we are going to leave loyalty aside for a second here, and this is not me saying loyalty is bad, just like the idea of being loyal to this team that he's played for, and you could still love the city and love the people and love the fan base. But if we're going to put that aside, what is the purpose of Steph Curry finishing his career in Golden State? What's the purpose of it? Mike Dunleavy says, well, I tried. Like, I'm paraphrasing something else he said. You'd be surprised by how many cold calls I made to other GMs. Like he's trying to sell insurance. How many players I'm trying to acquire. Well, Mike, you did great. Anthony Davis is in Washington still. LeBron's in Philly. Great job, buddy. Awesome job creating this roster around Steph that can actually contend. Like, bang up work. And now he's saying, well, Steph's earned the right to come to us to ask for a trade. I'll ask you, why do you think he said it? Why do you think he said that? Is something going on here? I suppose that the answer could just be, he's dumb. He put his foot in his mouth. Like the Purdue athletic director did last week when he said, if you want to win championships, don't go to Indiana, after Indiana just won the national championship in college football. And to be fair to the Purdue AD, he walked that back. He did walk it back. He said he knew as soon as he said it, foot in mouth. Mike Dunleavy should address the media today in the Bay Area and be like, man, I put my foot in my mouth. Like, we want Steph to be here. That's the expectation. That's it. Period. I doubt it happens. I have no idea if Steph Curry will ask for a trade. And to be fair, like, I don't talk to Mike Dunleavy or Joe Lacob. Like, I have no idea if the Warriors actually want to trade him. But from a basketball perspective, outside of, well, I'd like to finish, we want him to finish his career here. Or Steph, I want to finish my career here. What's the point? What is the point? What's the point? You better, you bet on this Wednesday. Nick Costos and you, Westwood One Sports. Couple other notes right now for Major League Baseball before we take one more break, and we'll wrap up the show with bets for tonight. The New York Yankees, my Yankees, beat the Mariners last night, and I actually felt bad after the game for Cal Raleigh, who you might remember, it was not that long ago, that Cal Raleigh was

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0: don't risk injury, but a series is fine.
1: I've always thought the entire thing, like, I do understand, right? Like, there are people, back end of the roster guys, this mm-hmm. is how you make the team. Preseason games, you get an opportunity, you put yourself on tape, you have a chance, right? So I get it for those people. I've also never understood why high school starts game one. College starts game one.
2: Yeah.
1: Why do we need three preseason games in the NFL? I don't want more NFL regular season games. I think we already have too many. But I also don't want the preseason games.
0: Yeah.
1: I'm guessing when they extend the schedule even farther out,
0: you'll only have two.
1: That you'll have two, but mm-hmm. isn't it just a waste of everyone's time, these preseason games? Can't we just start the season?
0: It is and it isn't. You saw how many people watched the Hall of Fame game.
1: No,
0: 7 million people watched the Hall of Fame game.
1: Of course.
0: That's why they're not going to get rid of them.
1: People are thirsty. They want some football.
0: They want ball.
1: They want football, man. 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All right, so we had a report at the end of the show yesterday that Browns camp was not going well. Things weren't going well at the end of practice yesterday. You got to hear what Todd Monken said about their practice yesterday. We'll play that for you coming up next.
3: Last year's top three picks are shining at camp. Titans QB Cam Ward, Jaguars two-way man Travis Hunter, and Giants edge rusher Abdul Carter. Could super sophomore campaigns be on the way for this trio? Westwood One Sports.
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0: Lots of holding pressers to let everyone know he's a heterosexual. Come on, man, we get off a mic.
1: First off, I'm not gay. I'm heterosexual.
0: I love Mike. One of my favorite all-time guys. 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
1: 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There's so much more to the program than just YouTube. Again, we're airing on Westwood One Sports, terrestrial radio. 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We're airing on the Rome TV channel, 8 other platforms. And yes, we are airing on YouTube, but a lot of people are finding YouTube. So I find myself, I'm trying to be patient with this and explain what's going on. But I don't want to keep explaining it over and over again when we have all these other viewers and listeners that are not experiencing the program that way. So I'm kind of caught between these things, right? But we are adding people. So I'm trying not to spend too much time on this, but things like this are happening. At SoCal8153 on chat, quote, I am not giving James my money to read my chat. GTFO. Great, dude. Neither is 99.995% of the chats that I'm reading. I didn't ask you for money. I'm saying that as part of YouTube and chat, I didn't come up with this idea. It was all new to me when we started doing this. There is not only chat, but there's something known as Super Chat. And if you want to make a donation, you do go up to the front. You don't have to, though. I just read it. All these chats that I'm reading are not paid. What do you mean? You don't have to pay to get read. Are we clear on this? I've never asked you for that money. I'm just saying there are these things that are built into it that I didn't even know about. Like if you want to be a distinguished clone. Hey, Rome, I am a distinguished clone. I'm not paying for that. Don't. I didn't ask for it. But if you do, for a nominal fee, you get a fancy little R next to your name. It's just your way of saying, I'm in the club. I actually am a VIP. I actually support the show. But no, you do not need to pay to get your chat read. You see, I just jumped you to the front of the line and you didn't pay. I'm not asking or soliciting your money. I'm just saying when I see it, I'm going to acknowledge it and thank you for it. We good? Stucknut Radio. He didn't pay? I keep reading his stuff. By the way, bro. That guy's never been paid, and he's worked harder at this show than me. Ken in SA will buy the Lakers next year. Man, I hope so. I hope so. Speaking of the devil, there he is. SA Sports Honk. Ken in SA. Rome. Who gets Magic Johnson in the Lakers sale? And F all those losers who hate Rush.
2: I'm not going to be here.
1: All right, Ken. Ken had hit us yesterday from Toronto, pre-gaming, before a Rush concert, and then all of a sudden all this hate from Canada for Rush came in. That was in hour three. Hey, Jim, I'm in discussions with Mark Walter to be the caretaker of my show regards the Magic Hour. Kevin in Virginia. Jamie in Green Bay. Did you sing on the show give you a taste of that jungle crack? Next thing you know, you'll be collaborating with someone from Vegas on your next song. No, that's why I said to Alvin, delete it. Nah. Not only why not drop an album, I won't even drop a single or an EP. Or any more music at all. That might be the last time you've ever heard me sing. Strangely, I have sang on this show before. I've even rapped on this show before. Weirdly. Punky Soap star known as Lyle Grant. When I hit the sando, I'm a fat chick fan.
2: What are we going on?
1: Throw my body like I'm their meal. I can't dance, but I can chest reveal.
3: Impressive
1: to motivate
3: guy.
1: J. Stew, I feed him cheese. I play so cool, Lisa loves my tease. That's why the clones got here on the double to catch Lyle doing the Southern Sando Shuffle.
3: Sandwich.
1: Somebody sent that in lyrically, and we tracked it. Alvy, you did that, right? Yeah, Alvy did that. That was an Alvy production. Romy, seems to be like Walter had the Lakers for a long time. Regards, Dasmati. Bergie in Florida. Compared to Dasmati being here, Walter did have the Lakers for a long time. Dasmati was in and out, but no pun intended. He was in and out. But look at him, man. When he came here, he was like this nerd, a dork. And then he leaves for what I think is the dumbest move ever. And look how hipped out that guy is now. Now he's cooler and hipper than anybody who's ever been here before. Did the right thing. Yo, Tan Man. Shout out to Jungle Legend Ross Tucker, pimp. Due to phony drunko being on leave, Ross has been elevated to the number 2 team at CBS. Looking forward to hearing him on Sundays with Iron Eagle. San Francisco Mario, were Ross Tucker being an all-time legend. That is so true. You know, I was actually going to bring that up.
4: Did I pass this test?
1: No, you did not.
5: You turn around?
4: No, I didn't, huh?
1: Phony drunko is pretty good gloss. Frisco Mario.
6: Cowboys quarterback, Tony
1: So, if you're
6: Romo.
1: Watching on the stream right there, there's our guy, Ross. New York Post, CBS promotes NFL analyst Ross Tucker in Tony Romo fallout. Ross is all the way up to the second broadcast team on the NFL on CBS. And he's working with an all-time legend in Iron Eagle. And I could not be happier for Ross. Number one, great, great, great friend, personally and of this show. And I know you clones love Ross. And, you know, Ross has deep, deep, deep jungle roots. And I think most of you know the story. But really quickly, the reason I know Kyle Brandt, and Kyle Brandt worked on this show as long as he did, is because of Ross Tucker. And the way that came to be way back in the day, Ross was still playing in the NFL. And he was nearing the end of his career, and he had already started the next thing. Ross was really smart. Ross and Kyle were college teammates at Princeton. So Ross is writing for Sports Illustrated Online. And I find Ross, and I said, hey, Ross, I know that... Your career is going to come to an end pretty soon. You've been pretty open about that. I think your point of view is great. I think you're extremely smart, and I think that you're really talented. I would love for you to come work for us out here in Cali. And Ross said to me at that time, Jim, it's an absolute honor that you would even think of me like that. That's great. I'm set. I'm good. Thank you very much. However, I know a guy that I think you'll really like, a good friend of mine, a guy that I played college ball with, a guy by the name of Kyle Brandt. I said, tell me more. I didn't know Kyle at that point. And then KB came in and we talked and hit it off. And that's how KB came here. So that's how I know Ross. Well, I mean, I know Ross before I knew KB. Anyway, Ross goes all the way up to number 2. And the best part is he did it the right way by grinding it out, by doing lots of broadcasts. Radio hits, podcast hits. He, in terms of booth work, started down at the bottom, worked his way up, no shortcuts, really good at what he does, not relying on hot takes, wasn't some Super Bowl superstar. Like, he's about all the right stuff. Great work ethic, incredible guy, really sharp, really funny. I could not be happier for Ross. And I know you feel the same way, clones, because I know y'all love him. So big shout out to Ross. Proud of you, Ross. You earned it, though. You absolutely earned it. Good on you, dude. All right, hour number 2, straight ahead.
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1: All right, so we're open this segment. I want to get some reaction in and maybe a phone call or two. But at the very top of the hour, I did the whole Ben Johnson.

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0: place at 61-57. Detroit, even having traded away Tarek Skubal, playing some of their best baseball of the year, they're 2.5 games back. And then you have the Guardians, 4 games back. If there was ever a bigger start for Framber Valdez to prove himself, I don't know what it is. He's on the mound tonight at home for Detroit, and he hasn't pitched all that well lately. He's got an ERA near 5 in the last 7 games. Remember, this is a guy that got paid in the offseason. They elected to pay him rather than try to potentially negotiate a long-term deal. I know it would have been way bigger than Valdez's contract, but they didn't want to pay Tarek Skubal. They always had it in their mind, it seems like, the Tigers to trade him. And so Valdez is supposed to be their ace. He hasn't really pitched like it most of this season, even if you don't consider Tarek Skubal. But they've got a chance to get a big win tonight and further put Cleveland down in the standings. Foster Griffin is on the mound for the Guardians, 12-4 this year. He's been a real damn good pitcher that's kind of flown under the radar, the young lefty. So it feels like this is a really big baseball game here tonight in Detroit as each game takes on more and more significance. You know, you look at both of these teams, Brad, if you had to pick, or which one would you give a better chance to make the playoffs, if either of them?
1: Right now it's Detroit. I mean, they're swinging the hottest of hot bats in all of Major League Baseball, and I got the stats to back it up. They are numero uno, my friend, the last 2 weeks of Major League Baseball in WRC+. So, you know, they're cracking the bats. They're, you know, racking up a lot of those runs with guys in scoring position on a consistent basis. So as long as they continue to play guys, and I think the key for Framber Valdez, it's always the key with him, is his control. The walks can really get away from him at times. He's had a couple of ugly outings where he's issued like 3, 4, maybe even 5 free passes in a rotation turn. So as long as he's painting the corners, he is a guy that's, you know, accumulating the strikeouts and drawing the weak contact. Let the bats continue to wrap for Detroit. And that happens, they're not only going to win the night, they're also a team that's going to sneak into the postseason without their former ace and Tarek Skubal, who right now is Mr. Mediocre with the LA Dodgers.
0: Yeah, and the Guardians, I mean, my God, could you be more pathetic with runners in scoring position? 25th in baseball with runners in scoring position in the last 17 games. And they just cannot. They went 0 for 11 and left 9 guys in scoring position the other night. So this is a big night for this Guardians offense, a big game about to kick off in Detroit that we will keep you posted on throughout the show. 310-840-4910. We're going to go streaking when we come back. He's Brad Evans. I'm Pat Boyle. This is BetMGM tonight on Westwood One Sports.
2: Last year's top three picks are shining at camp. Titans QB Cam Ward, Jaguars two-way man Travis Hunter, and Giants edge rusher Abdul Carter. Could super sophomore campaigns be on the way for this trio? Westwood One Sports.
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